This is For Like Frequency. I'm DJ Megwise. That last song was Milk Champagne by Orion's Belt from their latest album, Perjue. And to the band members, this was a significant release as they recorded the album live and in one room, writing on the chemistry of the band members. And it is one of those albums to listen to all the way through for the full effect. Before that was brand new music from Cat Clyde. That was the song Another Time from the album Mud, Blood, Bone, released in March of this year. I have some more brand new music coming your way from the Something Specials. They released the album Somewhere Up There this past Friday, and here's their song Cut and Loose on 98.7 WVMO.

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1: This is Mary Merle from Winnequah Road with the Monona Bird Report. Have you noticed blackbirds gathering in flocks, ospreys overhead chirping to their young, or more hummingbirds than usual at your feeders? These are all signs that the breeding season is coming to an end and migration is around the corner. That means it's once again time to address that problem window on your house or your place of employment that birds have a habit of flying into. Window collisions are a leading cause of bird mortality in North America. Hundreds of millions of birds die this way each year, and yet these deaths are preventable. The solution is making glass visible to birds. Slapping a decal or two on your problem window is not enough. You need to treat the entire window. The Southern Wisconsin Bird Alliance offers simple fixes and expert advice to help you bird-proof your glass. Now, if a bird does hit your window and manages to survive, here are a few tips. First, don't leave it and wait for it to fly away. Stunned birds often have concussions or invisible injuries that make them easy prey, even if they might manage to fly off. Instead, snap a quick photo for identification, then gently pick up the bird, place it in a ventilated container, and keep it in a dark, quiet place. Then call the Dane County Wildlife Center for next steps. But better yet, let's fix those windows so that the collision never happens in the first place. This is Mary Merle with the Monona Bird Report, and I'm glad that WVMO cares about birds.
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This is Four Lakes Frequency, and I'm DJ Megwise. That last song was In the Country by La Luz from their 2021 self-titled album. Before that was Message to Bilal by the Sadies, who are coming to perform at Orton Park Festival on Saturday, August 29th. A fun fact is that the song I played earlier today, or during the shift, Zoom 97 by Kurt Vile, was recorded with a guitar that he picked up from Travis Good of the Sadies. Before the Sadies was the song Contact High by May Powell. That is from her album Making Room for the Light, which was released a year ago. To see my playlist, you can go to wvmo.fm. You can also see the show schedule and playlists from all our programming there. Up next is some new music from This Is Lorelei. Here's Billy Came Back.

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1: Whole leaf rosin weed is blooming in the prairie. Hi, this is Brian from the Aldo Leopold Nature Center with a friendly phenology update. Whole leaf rosin weed is a member of the Silphium family, and like its tall cousins, it produces yellow sunflower-like blooms. While these individual flowers look like sunflowers, in reality, they are very different. As you may know, sunflowers produce seeds at the center of the flower head. However, in Silphium plants, the center of the flower is male and produces pollen, while the petal-like part is female and produces seeds. So, when whole-leaf rosin weed goes to seed, the seeds develop from the ray flowerets that surround the flower center. This native perennial grows 3 to 6 feet tall, and the best way to identify it is to look at its leaves, which are stalkless, opposite, and each pair is rotated 90 degrees from the pairs above and below. They have stiff, small hairs on both the upper and lower sides, providing a sandpapery texture. Stems may be solitary or clustered and can take on reddish hues. The stems branch out at the top, leading to the flower heads. 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For more information about the Aldo Leopold Nature Center, please visit aldoleopoldnaturecenter.org and explore nature today.
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3: 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Peace.

You're floating along with Four Lakes Frequency. I'm DJ Meg Wise. That last song was new from my friend Jackie's recording project, Velous, and that was the song Blush On. Before that was the song Deep Seat by Dream Sitch, Michael Now, and Floating Action. Before the community messages was the song Moderation by Kate LeBon. Thanks so much to all who came and visited the WVMO tent at the last concerts on the shore at San Damiano. It was such a treat to have the last Revel perform. If you missed us or just want to see us again, we plan to be at Orton Park Festival the last weekend of August. And we also have a few other events we may be attending September through December. So I'll be sure to keep you all updated on our schedule during my show. Up next is new music from Fruit Bats. Here's the song Think About Ya.

This is 4 Lakes Frequency. I'm DJ Meg Wise. That last song was Caravan by Stella. Before that was the song Zizia by the lovely local Lady Slipper. Their first full album came out in April. I have one more song to play tonight from Connor Lyle and the Mother Guys. Connor and one of the Mother Guys, aka Eli, will be performing this Wednesday night at the Mason Lounge. It's a nice cozy venue. Thanks for tuning in. Stick around for Playhouse with Hannah Kay and join me here next Monday at 7 p.m. Till then, keep your sails high and your music flowing.

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Good evening. You're tuned into Playhouse here on 98.7 FM. I'm your host, Hannah Kay, and we just heard from the Drudy Column with Silence off of their Say What You Mean What You Say release from March of 1985, put out by Factory Records. I love the Drudy Column. It feels so somber, but also so sweet, kind of like dropping a piece of cake on the ground only to find that someone else saw you and has grabbed you another piece and is handing it to you. Something like that. To start out the set, we heard from the Cocteau Twins and Harold Budd with Memory Gongs from the 1986 album The Moon and the Melodies, put out by the 4AD record label, the prolific record label, I should say. Got another one that 4AD put out coming up a little bit later on here on Playhouse. But up next, one from Antenna, titled To Climb the Cliff. Really love this one. When me and my boyfriend started dating, he was playing this, and it made me feel so excited to see, you know, where this was going. And I'm happy to say it's in a really great place. So Camino del Sol is the name of the 2010 reissue that Numero Group put out. And I hope you stick around for this hour of Playhouse here on 98.7 FM with me, your host, Hannah Kay.

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1: Hi, this is Willie Fredericks from City Hall. Let's be civil. Hi, this is Willie Fredericks from City Hall, and I'm talking with Scott Groff, the Monona Grove High School Counselor. Let's talk a little bit about being a high school counselor. I think we all maybe know the peripheral of what a counselor is, but I don't know if perhaps we know all the work that goes into it, and maybe someone who's coming into the high school doesn't realize maybe all the support they're getting from the counselor.
2: So it's like a stool that's got three legs. We do the academic support, we do the mental health / social emotional learning, and we do the post-secondary planning. So when students come into our office, whether it's them, their family members, or another staff member that's concerned about them, we could work with them on grades, prioritization, organization, and what they need to be successful in the classroom or working with their peers. And then mental health, social emotional is just getting more and more important these days. And so we work with students on self-regulation and different ways to set small, achievable goals in order to become more successful, to be able to, A, get in the building, get in the classroom, feel comfortable at lunch in those unsupervised settings, and to make the best person they are while they're 14 to 18 years old. And then the third leg is post-secondary. So what are you going to do after MG? We want you to have a plan. We want you to be successful. And we want to have the experiences, whether it's classes, clubs, sports, volunteering, and what you do for work and inside and outside the classroom, so that you are the best person and that you're ready to be successful leaving MG in the 4K-12 bubble and going off on your own after you graduate.
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Good evening. You're tuned into Playhouse here on 98.7 FM. I'm your host, Hannah Kay, and we just heard from Arthur Russell with the track Being It off of the 1986 album World of Echo. I wish that someone would have played Arthur Russell's music for me when I was in elementary school fumbling through playing the cello. I think it would have really helped see what sound could do. Before that one from Arthur Russell, we heard from Nabiha Iqbal with Lilac Twilight from her 2023 album Dreamer. And before that, Vegan with a track that I played and didn't mean to. Let me consult my notes here. Oh, Stress Test. So Stress Test from Vegan. The Road to Hell is paved with good intentions. Let's just say that. That's the name of the album that one is off of. And to start out the set, one from Lush, titled Fantasy, off of the 1992 album Spooky, put out by 4AD. Played one that put out by 4AD earlier on in the set, or in the show I should say, from Cocteau Twins and Harold Budd. 4AD is just doing it. Everything that they put out I enjoy. Up next, one from Should, titled Lullin. It's from the album Feed Like Fishes, originally released in 1998 and re-released by Numero Group in 2026. I hope you stick around. Got a few more left here on Playhouse with me, your host, Hannah Kay.

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1: Hello, this is Chris from the East Side with a moment for Monona on WVMO. The city of Monona is a desirable place to live, which is exactly why the city of Monona has a committee of citizens dedicated to working towards making sure it continues to be. The City of Monona Sustainability Committee is dedicated to guiding and assisting Monona's residents, businesses, and government in becoming a community that meets the needs of the present without compromising the resources available for future generations. 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This has been a public service message from 98.7 WVMO.
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That was just James K with Idea 2 off of their 2025 album Friend, put out by AD93. A lot of ADs in this episode. I'm Hannah K, and you've been listening to Playhouse on 98.7 FM. These intense zooming sounds are brought to you by Discovery Zone. This one is off of the 2026 album Library Copy, Do Not Remove, put out by Raving International. This track is titled Castle in the Moon, and I wishfully hope you all listeners out there a very Castle in the Moon evening and a fanciful rest of your week up ahead. I'll be back next Monday at 8 p.m. Central Time with another hour of music to decorate wherever you may be listening between here and the moon. If you want to follow along, you can follow me on Instagram at NoveltyScreams. 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That's at Novelty Screams or at 98.7 WVMO. Go ahead and follow them both. Thanks for tuning in tonight and always. Stay safe out there. Lots of love. And until next time, wishing everyone a very goodbye.

0: 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I like new stuff, mostly. Goose, Amos Lee, Kathleen Edwards.
1: And I'm Webb Beatty, his son. My dad taught me to love the classics. Jim Croce, Nick Drake, Dylan.
0: So naturally, we flipped it. 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

and had a residency at the Peppermint Lounge, which was the birthplace of the Twist and go-go dancing. It's a shame that Spector, whom she married in 1968 after a long courtship, was abusive, possessive, and mentally impaired during their marriage. It took a long time, but she finally escaped his grasp and enjoyed a mild comeback in the 80s. Phil Spector spent his final years in prison for murdering actress Lena Clarkson. We next hear the Marvelettes singing Beechwood 4, 5, 7, 8, 9, which was a huge hit in 1962 for them on Tamla Records, which was a subsidiary of Motown. It was co-written by Marvin Gaye, and he also played drums on it. Phone numbers used to have exchange names, where the first two letters are converted to numbers on old rotary phones, so the BE in this case became 2 and 3, and are added to the rest of the numbers in the title as the phone number the singer wants a guy she just met to call and ask her out. The Carpenters later had a hit with this song in 1982.

We just heard Heat Wave, which is often referred to as Love is Like a Heat Wave by Martha and the Vandellas in 1963 on the Gordy label, which is another subsidiary of Motown. This was one of the first songs to capture what would become known as the Motown sound and featured the Funk Brothers' instrumentation. Reportedly, Reeves was singing in a nightclub in Detroit and caught the eye of a Motown executive who asked her to call and set up an audition. Instead, she arrived unannounced the next morning and was put off and asked to answer phones. She took over secretarial duties until one day union representatives came to Motown, and since union rules dictated that singers had to be included in all recordings and none were in-house that day, Martha grabbed the mic and blew the roof off. Martha and the Vandellas were thus born. Well, next year, My Lips Are Sealed by the Go-Go's from 1981. The Go-Go's represented a new form of girl group in that they wrote, sang, and played their own songs. And the album from which this song came, Beauty and the Beat, was a huge hit as it was number one for 6 consecutive weeks in 1982 and sold over 2 million copies. They broke up in 1985, but have reformed numerous times and most recently played several shows in California in 2025, including Coachella. Lead singer Belinda Carlisle has had the most success as a solo artist, but each member has produced their own music.

0: We just heard If She Knew What She Wants by the Bangles from 1986. They formed in 1980 largely through newspaper ads submitted by singer and guitarist Susanna Hoffs, and then became part of the Paisley Underground movement in L.A. in the 80s. An early song was Going Down to Liverpool, for which the video featured Hoffs' family friend Leonard Nimoy, which gave the band some notoriety. They expanded their exposure by opening for Cyndi Lauper on her Fun Tour through 1984. This brought them to the attention of Prince, who then gave them his song Manic Monday, which they turned into a number two song in 1986. Interestingly, it was kept from being the number one song by Prince himself, who took that slot with his song Kiss.
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1: Pat O'Neill with a moment for Monona on WVMO. You have a text. It's probably Bill saying he forgot to get the spaghetti sauce at Fribonis. Or it's Jill saying she can't pick up the boys at Winnequa. Should you take a quick look? Nope. In fact, take the temptation away. Turn your phone off. Put it on silent. Put your phone in the back seat. Don't even bring it. Do whatever you can to take the distraction away and focus on the task at hand. Driving and not running into stuff. A public service message from 98.7 WVMO.

Welcome back to Roots and Reverberations with Greg Kester on 98.7 WVMO, where we are every Monday evening from 9 to 10. Tonight's theme is girl groups, which we are loosely defining as female vocalists and at least three women in the group, usually as harmony singers. Our time period begins in the 1940s and goes through the heyday of the 60s and a renewal of them in the 80s and 90s, with some additions mixed in. We just heard He's So Fine by the Chiffons, who formed in the Bronx in 1960. Ronnie Mack wrote the song, as She's So Fine, for another group of guys he managed, but changed it to He's So Fine for this group, and changed their name to the Chiffons. It was recorded in 1962, and features Carole King on piano. Ronnie Mack died of Hodgkin's lymphoma in 1963, at the age of 23, and the songwriting team of Howland Dozier Howland wrote the song Jimmy Mack in his honor, which became a huge hit for Martha Reeves and the Vandellas. George Harrison was later found to have unconsciously plagiarized the melody for his 1970 hit, My Sweet Lord. We'll next move into the 90s with Destiny's Child doing so good. Destiny's Child was the proving ground for Beyoncé, and she co-wrote this song from their 1999 album, The Writing's on the Wall. They formed in Houston in 1990 and ultimately sold some 60 million records. Known for their vocal harmonies, stage performances, and themes of female empowerment, Destiny's Child played a central role in the girl group resurgence of the 1990s and the emergence of rap singing, while helping to shape contemporary R&B. In late 2000, the group announced that they were taking a hiatus so individuals could pursue their own projects. Each has been successful on their own, but Beyoncé has reached stratospheric heights. They do reunite periodically for shows.

We just heard from another 90s girl group, TLC, doing Waterfalls, from their 1994 album, Crazy, Sexy, Cool. It addresses social issues of the time, such as AIDS and violence from the illegal drug trade. The rap verse was included by Lisa Left Eye Lopes, who had a tumultuous relationship with ex-packer Andrea Rison, and in June 1994 set fire to footwear of his in a fiberglass bathtub, which wound up burning down his $2 million mansion. She pled guilty to arson and served probation and paid a fine, but also reunited with Rison. They were planning to get married when she tragically died in a car crash in 2002. Well, next year, Back in My Arms Again by the Supremes, which is another Howlin' Dozier Howlin' song from Motown. The song was the fifth in a row to become a number one hit for the Supremes in 1965. The Supremes were the female face of Motown and an incredible musical force in that era. The Supremes started as a quartet of young women from the projects in Detroit and signed to Motown in 1961. They had somewhat parallel paths with the Temptations and were often linked together as the soul of Motown. In 1965, when each of the Supremes received a check for $100,000, they each bought a home on the same street in Detroit so their families could move out of the projects. Diana Ross, as the lead singer, went on to an individual, successful music, movie, and acting career. Fellow Supremes Flo Ballard and Mary Wilson did not enjoy the same success, though Mary Wilson became a longtime performer in Las Vegas and a successful writer.

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1: Hello, and welcome to the Wellness Tip of the Day. I'm health writer Sarah Moran from the Frost Woods neighborhood. I'd like to share an old parable about perspective and equanimity. This is the story of blind men and an elephant. There were three blind men who had never seen an elephant before. They'd all heard different stories about the elephant. When one day they were led together to meet an elephant, they were each placed at a different part of the elephant. The first at the tusk, the second at the tail, and the third at the side. Then they talked amongst themselves about what the elephant is like. The one at the tusk was sure it was sharp, smooth, hard, dangerous. The one at the tail said it was like a rope, flexible and scratchy. The one at the elephant's side said it seemed smooth, soft, and strong, but gentle. They went on to have a heated debate and disagreements. They were all sure they knew what the elephant was. They knew what was true. They were certainly right. They had all experienced it firsthand for themselves. And of course, they all were right, and they were all missing the bigger picture. Ultimately, we're all human beings with limited sight and with blind spots. With narrow vision or clouded vision, we're all missing the bigger picture. It's beyond what our human minds can conceive or perceive. And so, before we leap to judgment, to right and wrong, good and bad, black and white, about anything, whenever we feel confused or upset about someone else's choices, opinions, and feelings, certain that we do know the truth and we're definitely right about X, Y, and Z, making them definitely wrong about X, Y, and Z, we can remind ourselves that there's always more at play than what we can see. There's very likely a higher perspective, a deeper way of looking, and our sliver of truth may be just one sliver that fits within a bigger picture of truth. I'm Sarah, and I'm glad WVMO cares about your well-being. Here's wishing you new and freer ways of seeing with non-judgment. Take care.
2: Hey there, this is Kiera from Eastside Madison with a moment for Monona on WVMO. Have you ever noticed a Monona resident strolling through one of our beautiful parks and seemingly smiling for no reason? 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

Welcome back to Roots and Reverberations with Greg Kester on 98.7 WVMO, where we are every Monday evening from 9 to 10. Tonight's theme is girl groups, which we are loosely defining as female vocalists and at least three women in the group, usually as harmony singers. Our time period begins in the 1940s and goes through the heyday of the 60s and a renewal of them in the 80s and 90s, with some additions mixed in. We just heard Stop by the English band The Spice Girls from 1997. The Spice Girls have sold over 100 million records, making them the best-selling girl group of all time. They successfully targeted a young girl fan base with the slogan of girl power and became popular cultural icons of the 90s. Their formation began in 1994 in a similar vein as the Monkees almost 30 years earlier. An advertisement was published in the trade paper The Stage by father and son duo Bob and Chris Herbert of Heart Management. Some 400 girls answered the ad, and the ultimate lineup was chosen, and they spent much of 1994 in a house in Berkshire honing their craft. By the end of 94, however, they were frustrated with Heart Management and left them to go forth on their own in early 1995. Through contacts they had made, they eventually signed with Virgin Records for a 5-record deal. Stop is from their second album, Spice World. It's fair to say that they became a bit bigger than the Monkees. We'll next hear the Andrews Sisters doing Boogie Woogie Bugle Boy from 1941. The sisters were from Minneapolis and represent the earliest of the girl groups on this show. They came to national prominence in 1937 and were household names by the early 40s. They sold some 80 million records and were the most popular female vocal group of the first half of the 20th century. They're often associated with World War II and performed often for troops in Africa and Italy, as well as all over the U.S. They sang frequently with Bing Crosby, Danny Kaye, and others, and also appeared in films focused on the war. This song is a great example of a big hit during the war years.

honky bugle boy of Company B. And when he plays boogie woogie bugle, he was busy as a bzzz bee. And when he plays, he makes the company jump A to the bar. He's a boogie woogie bugle boy of Company B. Do do do do da da do da da do do. He blows it A to the bar. He can't blow a note if the

We just heard God Made Woman by the Byrne Sisters. I first heard the Byrne Sisters when they accompanied Arlo Guthrie as backup singers at a show in Madison, and I really liked them. They're based in Ithaca, New York, and while they started as a quintet with five sisters, they're now performing as a duo with Annie and Marie. Musical collaborators in addition to Guthrie include Larry Campbell, Tony Garnier, and G.E. Smith, all of whom have played extensively with Bob Dylan. I love the humor and spirit of this song. Well, next year, Wide Open Spaces by the Chicks, from their first album of the same name, on Monument Records in 1998. They formed in Dallas in 1985 by sisters and current members, Emily and Marty Irwin, along with two others as a bluegrass band. Natalie Maines joined in 1995 and with the Irwin sisters produced this first Monument release in 1998. The song, which went to number one, was written by Susan Gibson while attending the University of Montana. Natalie is from Lubbock, Texas, and is the daughter of longtime musician and producer Lloyd Maines. The Chicks were originally called the Dixie Chicks, but dropped Dixie in 2020 due to supposed negative perceptions of it. They famously criticized George Bush on stage in London in 2003 for the imminent war in Iraq, and despite backlash, stood firm. They advocate for a number of social, environmental, and peace issues.

0: Thank you for listening to Roots and Reverberations with Greg Kester on 98.7 WVMO, where we are every Monday evening from 9 to 10. Tonight's theme has been girl groups, and I hope you enjoyed it. Wishing you strength and a positive outlook until we meet again. Good night.
1: Louis Armstrong said, "There is two kinds of music, the good and the bad. 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This is Marcus Johann. 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

98.7 WVMO, the voice of Monona. That was the Beatles and Get Back. And I do have one question as we start off back then, right now. Who's Loretta and why does she need to get back? If somebody has an answer to that, shoot me an email, backthenrightnowradio@gmail.com. This is Brian with you tonight, and I'm one lone clone here in the studio. As you guys may remember, a few weeks ago we let you know that Webb has he's on the front end of a really neat thing that's happening in his life, and he is interested in acting. And so around the Madison area, we have been pleasantly surprised at how many theater troupes there are. And so Webb is jumping in head first. He's actually performing with the Straw Hat Players out of Oregon. And so let's throw our thoughts and prayers up for Webb as he's performing in Damn Yankees. We're cheering for you, Webb. So for tonight's show, we're going to do something a little bit interesting. As I mentioned, it's just me in the studio, and I'm going to take you guys through a journey of my 57 years on this earth, and I've titled this hour Brian's Song. If you're a part of my generation or older, you may remember a movie from the early 70s. I'm not really sure who the actor was that was in the movie, but it was about a football player. I think he was dying of cancer or

would have a record player going. We had an incredible Motown collection. We'd listen to music in the car all the time. 93.3 WMMR, 94.1 WYSP, 560 WFIL. All these are Philadelphia stations. Very historic and very influential to my life. And I actually used to go to bed listening to Dr. Demento with the radio by my ear. So music has always been a part of my life. And I'm grateful for my parents who passed down the love of music to me. So riding in the car, there was one song that I remember my mom used to love to sing and dance to. So without further ado, here are the Spinners with Rubber Band Man on 98.7 WVMO.

The Spinners with Rubber Band Man here on 98.7 WVMO. Not only the story of that song being influential in my life, but there's also a story behind that song that I love. Tom Bell wrote it for his own son who was getting teased at school for being overweight. It started out as a song called The Fat Man, and it turned into The Rubber Band Man. So it's funny

A song meant to build somebody up turns into one of the greatest grooves of the 1970s. Let's move forward a couple years. I want to take you guys to 1983. I was in middle school and unfortunately went through some difficult times in my family. My parents made the decision to separate for a season, and my younger brother and I and my mom moved to Western Pennsylvania. My older brother stayed behind in New Jersey to attend high school. And honestly, for many, you might be able to relate to this, but music became my best friend. And I had a radio with me wherever I went. I would put in a cassette and record songs that I was listening to on the radio. And 1983 was a great year for music. Michael Jackson released Beat It, Journey. I believe it was Escape or Frontiers. But Journey was high on the list. And even Culture Club made a big splash. Do You Really Want to Hurt Me? Karma Chameleon. If you guys remember that era, 1983 was a rich year. But one song that stood out to me in particular was a band from Down Under, Men at Work, led by Colin Hay, who, interestingly enough, later on in our marriage, Kirsten and I had a chance to see Ringo Starr and his All-Stars, and Colin Hay was playing guitar, and then we later saw him at a venue in Denver. But I wanted to play for you guys tonight Colin Hay's version of Down Under, but his acoustic version. So enjoy it. It means a lot to me. Brought back some great memories when I heard this version. Love that it's stripped down. Colin does an incredible job with it. So you're listening to Back Then, Right Now. This is the Brian's Song Hour, and glad you're listening tonight. Here's Colin Hay.

0: 98.7 WVMO, Colin Hay with a different treatment. We call it kind of an acoustic version of Down Under. Most people know the big Men at Work hit, you know, the one with the flute riff and even mentioning the Vegemite sandwich. This is that same song 29 years later. And honestly, I think it kind of hits a little harder that way. Lots of great memories for me, and maybe you have them as well. So there we are, the first 18 minutes here of Brian's song. Hoping that you guys enjoyed it. Stick around. We're going to jump ahead a few years on the other side of the break. I've got U2 queued up, The Smiths, and World Party. We're going to enter my teenage angst years. No, really, I was a great kid. Brian Beatty here, back then, right now, on 98.7 WVMO, the coolest little station in the nation. We'll be right back.
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2: I'm Jeff Perry with the WVMO Music History Moment for August 17th. Yeah!

In 1959, the Miles Davis album Kinda Blue was released. Many critics consider it the greatest jazz album of all time, and it is the genre's bestseller. Joining Miles on the record were Cannonball Adderley, John Coltrane, Bill Evans, Paul Chambers, and Jimmy Cobb.

0: And in 1963, the number one song on the Billboard chart was Stevie Wonder's Fingertips Part 2. And that's today's WVMO Music History Moment. I'm Jeff Perry.
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Welcome back to 98.7 WVMO. I'm Brian with you here on Back Then, Right Now. We're headed into the second segment of tonight's show that I've titled Brian's Song. And we're going to take a look at the songs that were influential to me my teenage and college years. I'd probably say this is where I grew the most musically. I played guitar, I played bass, I was in some bands. Really influenced by the new wave music that came in from Europe. And U2 was one of the bands that I was fortunate enough to be able to see live in 1985. My mom dropped me and my brother Tom off. I think it was late April 1985. U2 was on their Unforgettable Fire tour, and I had no idea what I was in store for. Lone Justice, I believe Maria McKee was the lead singer of the band at the time. They opened for U2, and it was just, the stage was just stripped down, I think maybe three or four colors that they used, all white, you know, Flood, obviously red, and but Bono was just electric. Edge was his own force. Larry Mullen on the drums, and Adam, you know, rounding out the rhythm section. My life was changed. So I want to play for you the title track from The Unforgettable Fire. This is probably my favorite song of all time, but you two left an indelible mark on me musically that I'm grateful for. So 98.7 WVMO with you two.

As you two, with the title track off the Unforgettable Fire here on Back Then, Right Now. The track's got a heavier story than you'd guess from how gorgeous it sounds. Bono said the song was inspired by an art exhibit that he had seen, work made by survivors of Hiroshima and Nagasaki. And Brian Eno and Daniel Lanois produced that record in a castle in Ireland. I think it was Slane Castle. I could be wrong, but that's what I recall. And you can definitely hear it. Doesn't sound like anything you two had made before or since. So thanks for listening. Thanks for joining me tonight here on Back Then, Right Now. I'm Brian, and riding solo, as we are giving props to Webb as he is doing his best with Damn Yankees. So, again, my teenage years were very rich when it came to music and music appreciation. Again, played guitar when I was in high school, and Johnny Marr was one of my favorite, is still one of my favorite guitar players. And I had a young woman named Lorraine who was at the bus stop with me every morning. And one shirt that intrigued me the most was her t-shirt that she wore. It was the Smiths cover of Meat is Murder. And I was just intrigued by the Smiths and The Cure and Joy Division and New Order and all these alternative bands. But the Smiths was a band that really ended up connecting with me for a number of different reasons. Incredible music, the layering of the guitars, Morrissey's lyrics, everything, the whole package. So up next, I want you guys to enjoy a track titled Stop Me if you think you've heard this one before by the Smiths here on 98.7 WVMO.

That was the Smiths with their last single ever before they called it quits. And one line in it got it banned, that particular song, from the BBC. We didn't even realize that here in the States, but apparently what happened in England around the time was something called the Hungerford Massacre. So while the rest of the world got to hear the track on the radio, the UK never really did. Doesn't change the fact that it might be Johnny Marr's best guitar work on that whole catalog. So, man, what a great time I'm having this evening. I hope you are too. 98.7 WVMO, the voice of Monona. Up next, we're going to stay across the pond and give you a track by World Party called Put the Message in the Box.

0: World Party put the message in the box. That was from their record Goodbye Jumbo, which was album of the year by Q Magazine. 1990 actually was the year that came out. And what was memorable for me was I actually had a chance to go to the Chestnut Cabaret in Philadelphia to see World Party live, and really just one of the standout concerts that I've ever been to. So many memories to look back, so much music, such little time. I'm Brian here on 98.7 WVMO. The show is Back Then, Right Now. Every Monday night, we come to you at 10 o'clock, and we play old songs, we play new songs. Typically, my 20-year-old son, the Gen Zer, is with me. He brings the old tracks, and I'm an old fart Gen Xer, and I bring the new stuff, so we kind of flip the script. So hopefully you can stick with me. We've got three more great songs to go. Lyle Lovett and his large band, Damien Rice, and then for our third track, a band named after a neighborhood in Cincinnati. Hope you can stay with me.
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2: Hi, I'm Bill Graff from Copse Avenue, and this is The Lake Loop. I've been driving up and down Wisconsin for a book project the past couple of years, and I do mean up and down. Just outside of Wausau recently, I turned onto the road less traveled toward a trail well graveled and climbed to the top of Tim's Hill, the highest natural point in Wisconsin. Oh, stop laughing, Colorado. Granted, it's no Rocky Mountain high, but having departed from the Lake Michigan shore, our state's lowest point, I had achieved peak elevation gain, Badger Division. When you travel the state literally from bottom to top, and laterally from Beloit to Bayfield, the locals want to know where you're from. Some folks from Monona tend to say Madison, because more people know where that is. I tend not to say Madison, because people not only know where it is, but have their preconceived notions of what it is. Once you get outside the city limits, you encounter an attitude about Madison, and sometimes, I gotta say, we bring it on ourselves. Once I was on a statewide bus tour for new UW-Madison faculty. When we stopped in Bayfield, a junior associate professor was trying to wrap his highly credentialed brain around the idea that people could eke out a meaningful existence in distant rural areas. When he asked the head of the Chamber of Commerce, "How isolated do you feel from Madison?" the chamber guy looked right back at him and said, "Delightfully." So, when the question comes up, "Where are you from?" I respond proudly and precisely, "Monona." If you want to say Madison, you be you. But if you're going to show off your aptitude, don't be surprised when you're greeted with attitude. Outside of our Dane County cocoon, that PhD may not be the BFD you think it is. Thanks for riding along on this segment of The Lake Loop. I'm Bill Graff. Until next time, on your left.

Back then, right now on 98.7 WVMO, I'm Brian, and tonight, this hour, we are featuring the songs that have played a pivotal role in my life. I love music, and I hope that you guys have been tracking with me tonight. Many bands featured tonight, many bands that I couldn't, and I just got to thinking during the break, I'm like, man, I haven't played any songs from Rush. What was I thinking? Well, I probably dug a little deeper into my heart, and some of the life episodes helped to shape music. And this next artist, my wife and I had a chance to see live at Red Rocks in Colorado. And let me say this, we're moving into the older stage of my life, marriage, kids, adulthood, and all that stuff. Many concerts, a ton of music here since the year 2000 that has been very influential. So Lyle Lovett and his large band are amazing. If you've ever seen them live, it is a sight and a sound to behold. So let's get right to the music. Lyle Lovett from his album Pontiac, released in 1987. One of my favorite songs, She's No Lady, on 98.7. WVMO. She

Lyle Lovett, She's No Lady off Pontiac. It's a wry little marriage song. The preacher line at the end, I pronounce you 99 to life, gets me every time. Lovett's been always one of the funniest yet serious songwriters in country music. So great live as well. So, Kirsten Schmoopy, hope you love that track. 98.7 WVMO, the voice of Monona. I'm Brian, and this hour is called Brian's Song. And 5 years, my family and I spent in Seoul, South Korea. My wife and I worked at two international schools and had the time of our lives. And what's interesting about Korea, at least the time that we were there, many American, Western, European artists would make the trek, and the Korean fans were rabid, loved Western music. We saw Maroon 5 when we were over there, had a blast. Sorry, Davis. She's our daughter. She didn't get a chance to go with us. But one artist that we had a chance to see, and this was one of the most phenomenal concert experiences we had ever been to, Damien Rice, and thought I would share his song Cannonball from his record O, 2002, here on 98.7 WVMO.

'cause it's not hard to fall. And I don't want to scare her, it's not hard to fall. And I don't want to lose, it's not hard.

The beautiful guitar work of Damien Rice with Cannonball from O. 98.7 WVMO. I'm your host tonight, Brian, flying solo, giving you an inside look at some of the songs and periods of my life that helped to shape who I am today. And I've got one more song for you tonight, and this is going to kind of encapsulate maybe the last decade of my life and our lives as a family. We lived in Cincinnati, Ohio for 6 years and had a ball, loved it. We owe a lot to Ohio. We owe a lot to Ohio State University. Congratulations, Davis. We're proud of you. But when we moved to Ohio, one of the things that we wanted to do when we were there was get a chance to see the band Over the Rhine live in person, and we did a number of times. We went to their Christmas concert at the Memorial Hall downtown Cincinnati, and then we also had the great pleasure of being able to go to their farm called Nowhere Else, in which they hold a festival every summer, in which they feature some of their favorite artists, artists that people haven't heard before. But it's a multi-day extravaganza. They put up a tent in their backyard, and we just have a ball. So I want to round out this hour with Over the Rhine, comprises of Karen Berquist on vocals and guitar, and Linford Detweiler, who plays just a whole bunch of instruments. So let's go ahead and get to this track. This is The Laugh of Recognition from the album The Long Surrender from 2011, here on 98.7 WVMO.

Over the Rhine on 98.7 WVMO with the Laugh of Recognition. And Karen and Linford as a duo, you know, when they play live together, it's amazing. But when you have a chance to see Over the Rhine with a full band, the pedal steel, the drum, just remarkable. So anyway, so pleased to be able to share this hour with you tonight, peel some of the layers back a little bit, and introduce you to some of the bands and the music and the periods of my life that shaped me to who I am today. So that's 57 years, 9 songs, and one guy in a chair, usually built for two. Webb will be back next week and give me a hard time about all of this, I'm sure. So thanks for spending this hour with me. You can find us on Facebook. Drop us a line at backthenrightnowradio@gmail.com. I genuinely love to hear what's on your list. Send some theme suggestions to us. I'm Brian, and this has been Back Then Right Now on 98.7 WVMO, the coolest little station in the nation. Have a good night.

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1: Hey Monona, this is DJ Heavy Eye, and I'm here to tell you about the Lake Loop Art Tour. 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Again, the Lake Loop Art Tour is on September 19th from 10 a.m. to 5 p.m., a day of art, discovery, and local connection. 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
0: The Sadies, Sharp Pins, Blair Crims and the Hookers, Nathan Graham. 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

0: every day, baby, when the sun go down, I get with my friends and I begin to clown. I don't care what the people are thinking. I ain't drunk. I'm just drinking.
1: But you're so high.
0: Oh man, you know I ain't high.
1: But you're so high.
0: Just take a little bit every now and then.
1: But you're so high.
0: Man, you gotta be ashamed of yourself. Come on now, now y'all be like that. Come home last night, all lurch. Baby getting a fuss. I say, honey, hush. I don't care what the people are thinking. I ain't drunk. I'm just drinking.
1: But you're so high.
0: I ain't drunk. I done told y'all I ain't drunk, man. Why y'all do me like that?
1: So
0: I just had it fun, man.
1: But you're so high.
0: What? Oh, no, I'm not.
1: Stay drunk all the time.
0: Man, I don't know why y'all talk about me like that.

0: I want to thank you too. Now let's have a little drink, just me and you. I don't care what the people are thinking. I ain't drunk. I'm just drinking.
1: Why you so high?
0: Who, me? I ain't high, man.
1: Why you so high?
0: How y'all talk about me like that?
1: Why you so high?
0: You gotta mind your own business, though. You ought to watch yourself, too. You don't understand what I'm saying. I want to tip you, baby, before I go. I'll be back tomorrow night and drink some more. I don't care what the people are thinking. I ain't drunk. I'm just drinking.
1: But you're so high.
0: Oh, no, you the one drunk. Look at your eyes, man.
1: But you're so high.
0: Don't you tell my lady now.

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1: The cup plant is a wildlife bubbler. Hi, this is Brian from the Alda Leopold Nature Center with a friendly phenology update. The cup plant is easy to spot because it can grow up to 8 feet tall. This native perennial has sturdy leaves joined at the stem that create a small cup that can hold rainwater. The cup plant is a valuable source of water that attracts wildlife such as birds, insects, and even frogs. Its sunny yellow flowers bloom from midsummer into September and provide a source of nectar for pollinators late into the season. When the nights get cold in late September, the plant will start to produce seeds that goldfinches are eager to eat. Known for its medicinal properties, indigenous communities use the roots of the cup plant to treat liver and spleen disorders, back and chest pains, stomach aches, hemorrhages, and nausea. Cup plants also have culinary uses, as the young leaves can be cooked in the spring. Like its cousin, the compass plant, hardened sap from the cup plant can be used as chewing gum to freshen breath. Visit us for a hike or take a walk around your neighborhood looking for cup plants holding water in the prairie. For more information about the Alda Leopold Nature Center, please visit aldaleopoldnaturecenter.org and explore nature today.
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0: In 1954, Hammond Organ introduced its legendary Model B3. 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
1: This is Mary Merle from Wenaqua Road with the Monona Bird Report. Have you noticed blackbirds gathering in flocks, ospreys overhead chirping to their young, or more hummingbirds than usual at your feeders? These are all signs that the breeding season is coming to an end and migration is around the corner. That means it's once again time to address that problem window on your house or your place of employment that birds have a habit of flying into. Window collisions are a leading cause of bird mortality in North America. Hundreds of millions of birds die this way each year, and yet these deaths are preventable. The solution is making glass visible to birds. Slapping a decal or two on your problem window is not enough. You need to treat the entire window. The Southern Wisconsin Bird Alliance offers simple fixes and expert advice to help you bird-proof your glass. Now, if a bird does hit your window and manages to survive, here are a few tips. First, don't leave it and wait for it to fly away. Stunned birds often have concussions or invisible injuries that make them easy prey, even if they might manage to fly off. Instead, snap a quick photo for identification, then gently pick up the bird, place it in a ventilated container, and keep it in a dark, quiet place. Then call the Dane County Wildlife Center for next steps. But better yet, let's fix those windows so that the collision never happens in the first place. This is Mary Merle with the Monona Bird Report, and I'm glad that WVMO cares about birds.
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1: I'm Steve Martinelli, and this is the Monona Grove Sports Showcase. To the best of my knowledge, only three Silver Eagle football players from three different generations have attained the feat of scoring five touchdowns in a single game. The most recent, as you may guess, is the incomparable Torrin Young, a 215-pound bulldozer. Amongst his many other school records, the Torrinado totaled 56 touchdowns in his career, far more than any other Silver Eagle. In one of his best games, the 42-21 victory against Madison Edgewood in 2015, he ran the ball 27 times for 283 yards and five touchdowns on the way to tying the MG record. Another is senior tailback Tony Michaelis, who tied the record against Fort Atkinson in 93. Michaelis wasn't as big or fast as some backs, instead relying on great vision and cutback ability. Tony took a different approach in getting his five touchdowns, scoring three on passes from quarterback Chad Wagner and running for two more to lead MG to a 47-26 win. The first Silver Eagle to accomplish the feat was Glenn Woosley, a senior picked for the 1967 All-Conference team at both running back and defensive back. Runner-up at the state track meet at 220 yards the previous spring, Woosley led the Badger Conference in 67 with 14 touchdowns, including five he scored against Jefferson. Glenn caught a 56-yard touchdown pass from Tim DeRunks and ran for the other four in the 40-25 route. Three outstanding running backs from three different eras with three different skill sets, but all with a nose for the end zone. Is it any wonder why MG consistently has more all-conference running backs than any other position? I'm Steve Martinelli, and I'll see you at the game.
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There's only one bar in this town I get drunk at. Still, I have open tabs at two. I dated the waitress at the third bar that I'm thinking of. There's four bars in this town I can't even go into. My friend Kenny used to tend bar at the fifth one. Still tends bar at the sixth one, too. The seventh bar on this block has a kick-ass jukebox. The eighth one will let you smoke inside after two. Now I've sung songs in about nine bars in East Nashville, Tennessee. But I know that I've been to at least 10. I always go back to good old 11th Street Bar in New York City. When the 12 bar blues has got me downing.

How many roads must a man walk down? Find an affordable bar in the city of Los Angeles. Or even more so, to find some affordable company. Seem like you have to pay for the conversation there in one way or another. Even if you're not directly involved, you're always overhearing that story about the one that got away, or the movie script the one guy's writing that's gonna change everything. Feel like if writing stuff down really changed anything, a lot more people would know who Philip Levine is. He was an American poet laureate. Wonder why my teachers forgot to tell me about him in school. Probably because his poems got bad words in them. Talk about Board of Education. American style. I got

So hang some taxidermy up on the wall. Mute the TV. That pool table over there gives out every other game for free. But don't tell anybody, though. The manager doesn't know anything about it. It's kind of the way it is at our bar. It's a little broken and it's not that great. But hell, man, it's ours. One time this guy came into our bar. Sang karaoke style, Hootie and the Blowfish. We had to ask that guy to leave. Not 'cause we don't like Hootie, though. Hell, man, I hear Hootie's an alright guy.

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1: Hi, this is Willie Fredericks from City Hall. Let's be civil. Hi, this is Willie Fredericks from City Hall, and I'm talking with Scott Groff, the Monona Grove High School Counselor. Let's talk a little bit about being a high school counselor. I think we all maybe know the peripheral of what a counselor is, but I don't know if perhaps we know all the work that goes into it, and maybe someone who's coming into the high school doesn't realize maybe all the support they're getting from the counselor.
2: So it's like a stool that's got three legs. We do the academic support, we do the mental health / social emotional learning, and we do the post-secondary planning. So when students come into our office, whether it's them, their family members, or another staff member that's concerned about them, we could work with them on grades, prioritization, organization, and what they need to be successful in the classroom or working with their peers. And then mental health, social emotional is just getting more and more important these days. And so we work with students on self-regulation and different ways to set small achievable goals in order to become more successful, to be able to A, get in the building, get in the classroom, feel comfortable at lunch in those unsupervised settings, and to make the best person they are while they're 14 to 18 years old. And then the third leg is post-secondary. So what are you going to do after MG? We want you to have a plan. We want you to be successful. And we want to have the experiences, whether it's classes, clubs, sports, volunteering, and what you do for work and inside and outside the classroom, so that you are the best person and that you're ready to be successful leaving MG in the 4K-12 bubble and going off on your own after you graduate.
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1: You're sitting there yakking right in my face. I guess I'm gonna have to put you in your place. 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You quoting figures and dropping names. You telling stories about the dames. You're over laughing

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1: Hello, and welcome to the Wellness Tip of the Day. I'm health writer Sarah Moran from the Fast Woods neighborhood. I'd like to share an old parable about perspective and equanimity. This is the story of blind men and an elephant. There were three blind men who had never seen an elephant before. They'd all heard different stories about the elephant. When one day they were led together to meet an elephant, they were each placed at a different part of the elephant. The first at the tusk, the second at the tail, and the third at the side. Then they talked amongst themselves about what the elephant is like. The one at the tusk was sure it was sharp, smooth, hard, dangerous. The one at the tail said it was like a rope, flexible and scratchy. The one at the elephant's side said it seemed smooth, soft, and strong, but gentle. They went on to have a heated debate and disagreements. They were all sure they knew what the elephant was. They knew what was true. They were certainly right. They had all experienced it firsthand for themselves. And of course, they all were right, and they were all missing the bigger picture. Ultimately, we're all human beings with limited sight and with blind spots. With narrow vision or clouded vision, we're all missing the bigger picture. It's beyond what our human minds can conceive or perceive. And so, before we leap to judgment, to right and wrong, good and bad, black and white, about anything, whenever we feel confused or upset about someone else's choices, opinions, and feelings, certain that we do know the truth and we're definitely right about X, Y, and Z, making them definitely wrong about X, Y, and Z, we can remind ourselves that there's always more at play than what we can see. There's very likely a higher perspective, a deeper way of looking, and our sliver of truth may be just one sliver that fits within a bigger picture of truth. I'm Sarah, and I'm glad WVMO cares about your well-being. Here's wishing you new and freer ways of seeing with non-judgment. Take care.
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You're gonna need honey, somebody on your bone. Ooh, easy on me. 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
1: Hey Monona, this is DJ Heavy Eye, and I'm here to tell you about the Lake Loop Art Tour. 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
2: Pat O'Neill with a moment for Monona on WVMO. You have a text. It's probably Bill saying he forgot to get the spaghetti sauce at Fraboni's. Or it's Jill saying she can't pick up the boys at Winnequa. Should you take a quick look? Nope. In fact, take the temptation away. Turn your phone off. Put it on silent. Put your phone in the back seat. Don't even bring it. Do whatever you can to take the distraction away and focus on the task at hand. Driving and not running into stuff. A public service message from 98.7 WVMO.

I miss my old man tonight, and I wish he was here with me, with his corny jokes and his cheap cigars. He could look you in the eye and sell you a car.

this earth than my old man. He was a pilot in the big war, in the U.S. Army Air Corps, in a C-47 with a heavy load full of combat cargo for the Burma Road. And after

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1: What is that extremely tall plant with yellow flowers? Hi, this is Brian from the Alda Leopold Nature Center with a friendly phenology update. Compass plants are in full bloom, adding tall yellow flowers to the prairie landscape. A member of the Silphium family and closely related to sunflowers, the compass plant is one of the tallest plants in the prairie, easily growing to 12 feet. Tall native plants have deep root systems, and their tap roots can descend twice as deep into the soil as the plants are high, making the compass plant incredibly long, upwards of 36 feet from root to bloom. This native perennial minimizes its sun exposure by orienting its leaves vertically to avoid the hot overhead sunlight, while the flat surfaces of the leaves faced east and west to take advantage of cooler morning and evening light for photosynthesis. This characteristic has helped people find their direction because its leaves are almost perfectly aligned to the north-south direction. 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
2: 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Have you ever noticed a Monona resident strolling through one of our beautiful parks and seemingly smiling for no reason? 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

0: From the Beatles and James Brown to Beck, Bjork, and the Black Keys to before and beyond, it's Savage Radio. 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
1: This is Mary Merle from Winnequa Road with the Monona Bird Report. Have you noticed blackbirds gathering in flocks, ospreys overhead chirping to their young, or more hummingbirds than usual at your feeders? These are all signs that the breeding season is coming to an end and migration is around the corner. That means it's once again time to address that problem window on your house or your place of employment that birds have a habit of flying into. Window collisions are a leading cause of bird mortality in North America. Hundreds of millions of birds die this way each year, and yet these deaths are preventable. The solution is making glass visible to birds. Slapping a decal or two on your problem window is not enough. You need to treat the entire window. The Southern Wisconsin Bird Alliance offers simple fixes and expert advice to help you bird-proof your glass. Now, if a bird does hit your window and manages to survive, here are a few tips. First, don't leave it and wait for it to fly away. Stunned birds often have concussions or invisible injuries that make them easy prey, even if they might manage to fly off. Instead, snap a quick photo for identification, then gently pick up the bird, place it in a ventilated container, and keep it in a dark, quiet place. Then call the Dane County Wildlife Center for next steps. But better yet, let's fix those windows so that the collision never happens in the first place. This is Mary Merle with the Monona Bird Report, and I'm glad that WVMO cares about birds.
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1: Got a minute? Here's what's going on around Monona. Tonight, the Landmarks Commission meets at 5:30 in City Hall, and the Library Board gathers in the boardroom at the library at 7. And tomorrow, the Parks and Recreation Board will meet in the Community Center at 3 o'clock. Parks and Recreation Director Jake Anderson may or may not be bringing donuts. You can get all city meeting information and agenda details. It's available at mymonona.com. And here's some fun. Thursday night, it's trivia night at Grand Crossing Park. And Friday night, it's game night at Grand Crossing Park, which is right there on Inland Way in Monona. 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
1: Hi, this is Willie Fredericks from City Hall. Let's be civil. Hi, this is Willie Fredericks from City Hall, and I'm talking with Scott Groff, the Monona Grove High School Counselor. Let's talk a little bit about being a high school counselor. I think we all maybe know the peripheral of what a counselor is, but I don't know if perhaps we know all the work that goes into it, and maybe someone who's coming into the high school doesn't realize maybe all the support they're getting from the counselor.
2: So it's like a stool that's got three legs. We do the academic support, we do the mental health / social emotional learning, and we do the post-secondary planning. So when students come into our office, whether it's them, their family members, or another staff member that's concerned about them, we could work with them on grades, prioritization, organization, and what they need to be successful in the classroom or working with their peers. And then mental health, social emotional is just getting more and more important these days. And so we work with students on self-regulation and different ways to set small achievable goals in order to become more successful, to be able to A, get in the building, get in the classroom, feel comfortable at lunch in those unsupervised settings, and to make the best person they are while they're 14 to 18 years old. And then the third leg is post-secondary. So what are you going to do after MG? We want you to have a plan. We want you to be successful. And we want to have the experiences, whether it's classes, clubs, sports, volunteering, and what you do for work and inside and outside the classroom, so that you are the best person and that you're ready to be successful leaving MG in the 4K-12 bubble and going off on your own after you graduate.
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0: The Sadies, Sharp Pins, Blair Crims and the Hookers, Nathan Graham. The 61st annual Orton Park Festival closes out the summer with one seriously incredible lineup.
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0: This is Elisa, pastor from St. Stephen's on Pheasant Hill Road. 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
1: I'm Steve Martinelli, and this is the Monona Grove Sports Showcase. To the best of my knowledge, only three Silver Eagle football players from three different generations have attained the feat of scoring five touchdowns in a single game. The most recent, as you may guess, is the incomparable Torrin Young, a 215-pound bulldozer. Amongst his many other school records, the Torinado totaled 56 touchdowns in his career, far more than any other Silver Eagle. In one of his best games, a 42-21 victory against Madison Edgewood in 2015, he ran the ball 27 times for 283 yards and 5 touchdowns on the way to tying the MG record. Another is senior tailback Tony Michaelis, who tied the record against Fort Atkinson in 93. Michaelis wasn't as big or fast as some backs, instead relying on great vision and cutback ability. Tony took a different approach in getting his 5 touchdowns, scoring 3 on passes from quarterback Chad Wagner and running for 2 more to lead MG to a 47-26 win. The first Silver Eagle to accomplish the feat was Glenn Woosley, a senior pick for the 1967 All-Conference team at both running back and defensive back. Runner-up at the state track meet at 220 yards the previous spring, Woosley led the Badger Conference in 67 with 14 touchdowns, including 5 he scored against Jefferson. Glenn caught a 56-yard touchdown pass from Tim DeRunks and ran for the other 4 in the 40-25 route. 3 outstanding running backs from 3 different eras with 3 different skill sets, but all with a nose for the end zone. Is it any wonder why MG consistently has more all-conference running backs than any other position? I'm Steve Martinelli, and I'll see you at the game.
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1: Both sides of the same Elvis Presley 45 reached number one in the Billboard chart. First to the top spot was Hound Dog. Then on August 18th, 1956, Don't Be Cruel. Don't be-

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1: In 1977, the Police made their live debut as a three-piece band when they played in Birmingham, England, with Sting, Stuart Copeland, and Andy Summers. A fourth member, Henry Padovani, had recently been fired. And that's today's WVMO Music History Moment. I'm Jeff Perry.
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1: Got a minute? Here's what's going on around Monona. Tonight, the Landmarks Commission meets at 5:30 in City Hall, and the Library Board gathers in the boardroom at the library at 7. And tomorrow, the Parks and Recreation Board will meet in the Community Center at 3 o'clock. Parks and Recreation Director Jake Anderson may or may not be bringing donuts. You can get all city meeting information and agenda details. It's available at mymonona.com. And here's some fun. Thursday night, it's trivia night at Grand Crossing Park. 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
1: The Sadies, Sharp Pins, Blair Crimms and the Hookers, Nathan Graham. The 61st annual Orton Park Festival closes out the summer with one seriously incredible lineup.
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1: Hello, and welcome to the Wellness Tip of the Day. I'm health writer Sarah Moran from the Frost Woods neighborhood. I'd like to share an old parable about perspective and equanimity. This is the story of blind men and an elephant. There were three blind men who had never seen an elephant before. They'd all heard different stories about the elephant. When one day they were led together to meet an elephant, they were each placed at a different part of the elephant. The first at the tusk, the second at the tail, and the third at the side. Then they talked amongst themselves about what the elephant is like. The one at the tusk was sure it was sharp, smooth, hard, dangerous. The one at the tail said it was like a rope, flexible and scratchy. The one at the elephant's side said it seemed smooth, soft, and strong, but gentle. They went on to have a heated debate and disagreements. They were all sure they knew what the elephant was. They knew what was true. They were certainly right. They had all experienced it firsthand for themselves. And of course, they all were right, and they were all missing the bigger picture. Ultimately, we're all human beings with limited sight and with blind spots. With narrow vision or clouded vision, we're all missing the bigger picture. It's beyond what our human minds can conceive or perceive. And so, before we leap to judgment, to right and wrong, good and bad, black and white, about anything, whenever we feel confused or upset about someone else's choices, opinions, and feelings, certain that we do know the truth and we're definitely right about X, Y, and Z, making them definitely wrong about X, Y, and Z, we can remind ourselves that there's always more at play than what we can see. There's very likely a higher perspective, a deeper way of looking, and our sliver of truth may be just one sliver that fits within a bigger picture of truth. I'm Sarah, and I'm glad WVMO cares about your well-being. Here's wishing you new and freer ways of seeing with non-judgment. Take care.
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0: Louis Armstrong said, "There is two kinds of music, the good and the bad. I play the good kind." This is Marcus Johann. 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
1: Hey Monona, this is DJ Heavy Eye, and I'm here to tell you about the Lake Loop Art Tour. 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

0: Wake it up. 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Wake it up. 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That's my stop.
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1: Got a minute? Here's what's going on around Monona. Tonight, the Landmarks Commission meets at 5:30 in City Hall, and the Library Board gathers in the boardroom at the library at 7. And tomorrow, the Parks and Recreation Board will meet in the Community Center at 3 o'clock. Parks and Recreation Director Jake Anderson may or may not be bringing donuts. You can get all city meeting information and agenda details. It's available at mymonona.com. And here's some fun. Thursday night, it's trivia night at Grand Crossing Park. And Friday night, it's game night at Grand Crossing Park, which is right there on Inland Way in Monona. 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
2: It's the coolest city.

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0: 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A big thank you to Todd and Sarah Mader as they continue to support WVMO with another year of the Turn Down for What, What. 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
1: Hi, I'm Bill Graff from Copps Avenue, and this is The Lake Loop. I've been driving up and down Wisconsin for a book project the past couple of years. Copps Avenue, and this is The Lake Loop. I've been driving up and down Wisconsin for a book project the past couple of years, and I do mean up and down. Just outside of Wausau recently, I turned onto the road less traveled toward a trail well graveled and climbed to the top of Tim's Hill, the highest natural point in Wisconsin. Oh, stop laughing, Colorado. Granted, it's no Rocky Mountain high, but having departed from the Lake Michigan shore, our state's lowest point, I had achieved peak elevation gain, Badger Division. When you travel the state literally from bottom to top, and laterally from Beloit to Bayfield, the locals want to know where you're from. Some folks from Monona tend to say Madison, because more people know where that is. I tend not to say Madison because people not only know where it is, but have their preconceived notions of what it is. Once you get outside the city limits, you encounter an attitude about Madison, and sometimes, I gotta say, we bring it on ourselves. Once I was on a statewide bus tour for new UW-Madison faculty. When we stopped in Bayfield, a junior associate professor was trying to wrap his highly credentialed brain around the idea that people could eke out a meaningful existence in distant rural areas. When he asked the head of the Chamber of Commerce, "How isolated do you feel from Madison?" the chamber guy looked right back at him and said, "Delightfully." So, when the question comes up, where are you from, I respond proudly and precisely, Monona. If you want to say Madison, you be you. But if you're going to show off your aptitude, don't be surprised when you're greeted with attitude. Outside of our Dane County cocoon, that PhD may not be the BFD you think it is. Thanks for riding along on this segment of The Lake Loop. I'm Bill Graff. Until next time, on your left.
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parted seas. Would you let me love you, babe? 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

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You see, it starts at the bottom and it goes by tens. I-10 goes across the top of Mexico.

0: Louis Armstrong said, "There is two kinds of music, the good and the bad. I play the good kind." This is Marcus Johann. 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I play music from a wide variety of genres and from all across the decades. 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
1: This is Mary Merle from Wenaqua Road with the Monona Bird Report. Have you noticed blackbirds gathering in flocks, ospreys overhead chirping to their young, or more hummingbirds than usual at your feeders? These are all signs that the breeding season

0: coming to an end and migration is around the corner. That means it's once again time to address that problem window on your house or your place of employment that birds have a habit of flying into. Window collisions are a leading cause of bird mortality in North America. Hundreds of millions of birds die this way each year, and yet these deaths are preventable. The solution is making glass visible to birds. Slapping a decal or two on your problem window is not enough. You need to treat the entire window. The Southern Wisconsin Bird Alliance offers simple fixes and expert advice to help you bird-proof your glass. Now, if a bird does hit your window and manages to survive, here are a few tips. First, don't leave it and wait for it to fly away. Stunned birds often have concussions or invisible injuries that make them easy prey, even if they might manage to fly off. Instead, snap a quick photo for identification, then gently pick up the bird, place it in a ventilated container, and keep it in a dark, quiet place. Then call the Dane County Wildlife Center for next steps. But better yet, let's fix those windows so that the collision never happens in the first place. This is Mary Merle with the Monona Bird Report, and I'm glad that WVMO cares about birds.
1: 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Now, if you happen to be driving and come upon a school bus that is loading or unloading, please come to a complete stop not less than 20 feet from the bus and remain stopped until the bus wheels start going round and round again. This has been a public service message from 98.7 WVMO.
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1: Got a minute? Here's what's going on around Monona. Tonight, the Landmarks Commission meets at 5:30 in City Hall, and the Library Board gathers in the boardroom at the library at 7. And tomorrow, the Parks and Recreation Board will meet in the Community Center at 3 o'clock. Parks and Recreation Director Jake Anderson may or may not be bringing donuts. You can get all city meeting information and agenda details. It's available at mymonona.com. And here's some fun. Thursday night, it's trivia night at Grand Crossing Park. And Friday night, it's game night at Grand Crossing Park, which is right there on Inland Way in Monona. 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
2: Pat O'Neill with a moment for Monona on WVMO. You have a text. It's probably Bill saying he forgot to get the spaghetti sauce at Fraboni's. Or it's Jill saying she can't pick up the boys at Winnequa. Should you take a quick look? Nope. In fact, take the temptation away. Turn your phone off, put it on silent, put your phone in the back seat. Don't even bring it. Do whatever you can to take the distraction away and focus on the task at hand. 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

Friends, this is Adam Gruhl from Horseshoes and Hand Grenades. 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
2: Hi, this is Willie Fredericks from City Hall. Let's be civil. Hi, this is Willie Fredericks from City Hall, and I'm talking with Scott Groff, the Monona Grove High School Counselor. Let's talk a little bit about being a high school counselor. I think we all maybe know the peripheral of what a counselor is, but I don't know if perhaps we know all the work that goes into it, and maybe someone who's coming into the high school doesn't realize maybe all the support they're getting from the counselor.
3: So it's like a stool that's got three legs. We do the academic support, we do the mental health / social emotional learning, and we do the post-secondary planning. So when students come into our office, whether it's them, their family members, or another staff member that's concerned about them, we could work with them on grades, prioritization, organization, and what they need to be successful in the classroom or working with their peers. And then mental health, social emotional is just getting more and more important these days. And so we work with students on self-regulation and different ways to set small, achievable goals in order to become more successful, to be able to, A, get in the building, get in the classroom, feel comfortable at lunch in those unsupervised settings, and to make the best person they are while they're 14 to 18 years old. And then the third leg is post-secondary. So what are you going to do after MG? We want you to have a plan. We want you to be successful. And we want to have the experiences, whether it's classes, clubs, sports, volunteering, and what you do for work and inside and outside the classroom, so that you are the best person and that you're ready to be successful leaving MG in the 4K-12 bubble and going off on your own after you graduate.
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4: Hey there, this is Kiera from Eastside Madison with a moment for Monona on WVMO. 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

0: Louis Armstrong said, "There is two kinds of music, the good and the bad. I play the good kind." This is Marcus Johann. Join me every Tuesday from 6 to 7 p.m. for my show, The Good Kind. I play music from a wide variety of genres and from all across the decades. 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
3: 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I'm Joe Martin. 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

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Today, celebrating New Orleans rock and roll. New Orleans is rightfully known as the birthplace of jazz, but it was also the home of many of the early pioneers of rock and roll and rhythm and blues. We started today's show with Jesse Hill and his song, Oopoo Padoo, the first big hit for the legendary New Orleans-based label, Minute Records. We followed that up with the versatile Lloyd Price, Mr. Personality himself, singing those mailman blues. Then we heard Frankie Ford taking us on a sea cruise. Coming up, we'll hear Huey Piano Smith and Clarence Frogman Henry. But first, here's Shirley and Lee. Let the good times roll.

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Today, celebrating some of the great rock and roll and rhythm and blues music from New Orleans. We started the set with Lee Dorsey and his classic tune, Ya Ya. Then it was the Dixie Cups, perhaps best known for their big hit, Chapel of Love, and their take on a Mardi Gras standard, Ico Ico. We wound up the set with Smiley Lewis, a great New Orleans singer and piano player, often overshadowed by fellow New Orleans resident and contemporary Fats Domino. The song was called One Night. That's about it for today's VMO Show. I'm Joe Martin. I'll leave you with a song from the immortal Ernie K. Doe, the Emperor of New Orleans. His number one hit, Mother-in-Law. Tune in again this time tomorrow for another edition of the VMO Show. Until then, have a great day.

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1: Got a minute? Here's what's going on around Monona. Tonight, the Landmarks Commission meets at 5:30 in City Hall, and the Library Board gathers in the boardroom at the library at 7. And tomorrow, the Parks and Recreation Board will meet in the Community Center at 3 o'clock. Parks and Recreation Director Jake Anderson may or may not be bringing donuts. You can get all city meeting information and agenda details. It's available at mymonona.com. And here's some fun. Thursday night, it's trivia night at Grand Crossing Park. And Friday night, it's game night at Grand Crossing Park, which is right there on Inland Way in Monona. 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
1: The Sadies, Sharp Pins, Blair Crimms and the Hookers, Nathan Graham. 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
1: Purple sparklers popping in the prairie. Hi, this is Brian from the Alda Leopold Nature Center with a friendly phenology update. Prairie blazing star is blooming in the prairie. While it may appear that this plant has one long, fluffy flower atop its single stem, in reality, it has many crowded, compact flowers, each composed of 8 to 10 florets. This plant's bloom begins at the top and works its way down the stem, kind of like a sparkler. Growing between 2 and 5 feet tall, prairie blazing star likes wet and sunny habitats, such as moist areas and prairies. The benefits of this plant are numerous. In addition to its ornamental value, it also provides food for animals. Rabbits, deer, and livestock like to nibble its grass-like foliage and stems, while prairie voles prefer the roots, and pollinators, such as bees, butterflies, and moths, are attracted to its high nectar flowers. Prairie blazing star has medicinal properties, too. Indigenous nations use this plant's roots, as well as other varieties of blazing star, to treat stomach ache, bladder problems, pain, and fever. The leaves can be boiled to ease an upset stomach or to make an antiseptic wash. Visit us for a hike or take a walk around your neighborhood and look for this native perennial sparkling in prairie fields. For more information about the Alda Leopold Nature Center, please visit aldaleopoldnaturecenter.org and explore nature today. Do you want to learn about nature journaling? Hi, this is Brian from the Alda Leopold Nature Center, inviting you to join us on Saturday, August 22nd at 10 a.m. for a fun and engaging bird and nature adventure. Naturalist Sheila Nur will lead a seasonal exploration of the land while introducing the basics of nature journaling, a simple way to slow down, observe, and see your surroundings in a whole new way. Meet at the Children's Shack for this late summer hike through the grounds into Edna Taylor Conservancy. This free, family-friendly adventure starts at 10 a.m. and is part of the regularly scheduled fourth Saturday of the month Bird and Nature Adventures, sponsored by Madison Fun, Friends of Urban Nature Groups. Never been to the Nature Center before? We're located at 330 Femwright Drive. 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
1: 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First to the top spot was Hound Dog. Then on August 18th, 1956, Don't Be Cruel.
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1: In 1977, the Police made their live debut as a three-piece band when they played in Birmingham, England, with Sting, Stuart Copeland, and Andy Summers. A fourth member, Henry Padovani, had recently been fired. And that's today's WVMO Music History Moment. I'm Jeff Perry.
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1: Got a minute? Here's what's going on around Monona. Tonight, the Landmarks Commission meets at 5:30 in City Hall, and the Library Board gathers in the boardroom at the library at 7. And tomorrow, the Parks and Recreation Board will meet in the Community Center at 3 o'clock. 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

Today's special is Memphis Soul Stew. We sell so much of this, people wonder what we put in it. We're gonna tell you right now. Give me about a half a teacup of bass.

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2: 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Hi, I'm Fletcher Keyes. Here's some of what you'll be hearing soon.

0: 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Also new this week.
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0: Golden Shoals, Winona, and a previously unreleased track from the late, great John Prine.

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2: 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Daylight saving time is a perfect time for that. 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We also recommend also, if the detectors are more than 10 years old, install a new one. Be safe. Have a great day. 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
1: Hey Monona, this is DJ Heavy Eye, and I'm here to tell you about the Lake Loop Art Tour. 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
1: Got a minute? Here's what's going on around Monona. Tonight, the Landmarks Commission meets at 5:30 in City Hall, and the Library Board gathers in the boardroom at the library at 7. And tomorrow, the Parks and Recreation Board will meet in the Community Center at 3 o'clock. Parks and Recreation Director Jake Anderson may or may not be bringing donuts. You can get all city meeting information and agenda details. It's available at mymonona.com. And here's some fun. Thursday night, it's trivia night at Grand Crossing Park. And Friday night, it's game night at Grand Crossing Park, which is right there on Inland Way in Monona. 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
2: 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We will occasionally feature artists from the community to come in and lead us in our artistic pursuits. 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

kid, how long you been here? This old man says to me. I said I moved here 32 years ago, maybe 33. He sadly shook his head and said, let me make one thing clear. You haven't lived here long enough to really be from here. Remember when this place was Chico's Bar and Bungalow? I said, no, sir. He said, well, there you go. When they threw me a retirement party, that was where it was. And the reason that I took the time to tell you is because back before that, this was another place called Barbara's Box of Blues. But first, it was a joint, Del Rio Leo's Barbecue. My friends and I would all sneak in the back door after school. And that's the way it was back then, when this town was cool.

0: This town was cool before you came around.
1: Well, just about that time, this other old gray man sat down. He took out his hearing aid and it made this squealing sound. And he said, "Kid, you must have found this feller over in the lost and found. He hasn't been here long enough to know his way around." And he told him, "Man, you got it wrong. Del Rio Leo's was uptown. Back then, this was a cowboy bar called 6 Feet Underground. And during Prohibition, it was in a cellar out in back. But first, this was the Thirsty Mule on that side of the tracks. There used to be a lot of fights, and the cops were mean as hell. But pretty girls were everywhere. Man, that place was swell. I lost $500 in there one time just playing pool. And that's the way it was back then, when this town was cool." Well, that's about the time that I was getting up to go, when this third old timer stumbles up and says, "No, no, no. The Thirsty Mule was gone by then. You're thinking of Drunky McGee's. I ought to know. The dude you lost $500 to was me." Now, Drunky was a lawyer and an undertaker, too. He'd get you hammered, nailed, thrown in jail, and then embalm you when you're through. Drunky McGee's burned down, you know, but I can't recall the year. It used to be a bank, but before that, none of this stuff was here. There was this big old oak tree where the river curved around, before the man who built the bank came here and cut it down. We'd never even seen a car, a buggy, or a mule, before they built the store, the bank, the courthouse, or the school. The buffalo would come down and sip water from the pool. Nobody walked around here making up some stupid rule. Back before two morons would shoot each other in a duel. Before sushi, before tofu, before gravy, grits, or gruel. And I never dreamed I'd meet you bunch of lazy, crazy fools. And that's the way it was back then, when this town was cool.
2: Yeah!
1: Yeah!

0: Louis Armstrong said, "There is two kinds of music, the good and the bad. I play the good kind." This is Marcus Johann. Join me every Tuesday from 6 to 7 p.m. for my show, The Good Kind. I play music from a wide variety of genres and from all across the decades. The one thing all the music on my show has in common, it has to be the good kind. 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

The National Weather Service in Milwaukee Sullivan has issued a severe thunderstorm warning for Columbia County in south-central Wisconsin, Northern Dane County in south-central Wisconsin, southeastern Sauk County in south-central Wisconsin, until 6 p.m. At 5.07 p.m., severe thunderstorms were located along a line extending from 6 miles east of Wisconsin Dells to near Baraboo to 8 miles northwest of Mazomanie, moving east at 50 miles an hour. Hazard, 60 miles an hour wind gusts and quarter-size hail. Source, radar indicated. Impact, hail damage to vehicles is expected. Expect wind damage to roofs, siding, and trees. Locations impacted include Madison, Sun Prairie, Middleton, Wanakee, Portage, Windsor, Columbus, Prairie du Sac, Sauk City, Lake Wisconsin, DeForest, Cross Plains, Lodi, Punette, Partyville, Randolph, Fall River, Mazomanie, Black Earth, and Rio. Other landmarks included are the following locations: Gibraltar Rock Natural Area County Park, Pine Island State Wildlife Area, Historic Indian Agency House, French Creek Wildlife Area, and Alliant Energy Portage Power Plant. 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
1: This is Mary Merle from Wenaqua Road with the Monona Bird Report. Have you noticed blackbirds gathering in flocks, ospreys overhead chirping to their young, or more hummingbirds than usual at your feeders? These are all signs that the breeding season is coming to an end and migration is around the corner. That means it's once again time to address that problem window on your house or your place of employment that birds have a habit of flying into. Window collisions are a leading cause of bird mortality in North America. Hundreds of millions of birds die this way each year, and yet these deaths are preventable. The solution is making glass visible to birds. Slapping a decal or two on your problem window is not enough. You need to treat the entire window. The Southern Wisconsin Bird Alliance offers simple fixes and expert advice to help you bird-proof your glass. Now, if a bird does hit your window and manages to survive, here are a few tips. First, don't leave it and wait for it to fly away. Stunned birds often have concussions or invisible injuries that make them easy prey, even if they might manage to fly off. Instead, snap a quick photo for identification, then gently pick up the bird, place it in a ventilated container, and keep it in a dark, quiet place. Then call the Dane County Wildlife Center for next steps. But better yet, let's fix those windows so that the collision never happens in the first place. This is Mary Merle with the Monona Bird Report, and I'm glad that WVMO cares about birds.
2: Hello, this is Dee from McFarland with a moment for Monona on WVMO. Have you ever walked into a room and stopped to think, what was I doing again? 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
1: I'm Steve Martinelli, and this is the Monona Grove Sports Showcase. To the best of my knowledge, only three Silver Eagle football players from three different generations have attained the feat of scoring five touchdowns in a single game. The most recent, as you may guess, is the incomparable Torrin Young, a 215-pound bulldozer. Amongst his many other school records, the Torrinado totaled 56 touchdowns in his career, far more than any other Silver Eagle. In one of his best games, the 42-21 victory against Madison Edgewood in 2015, he ran the ball 27 times for 283 yards and 5 touchdowns on the way to tying the MG record. Another is senior tailback Tony Michaelis, who tied the record against Fort Atkinson in 93. Michaelis wasn't as big or fast as some backs, instead relying on great vision and cutback ability. Tony took a different approach in getting his 5 touchdowns, scoring 3 on passes from quarterback Chad Wagner and running for 2 more to lead MG to a 47-26 win. The first Silver Eagle to accomplish the feat was Glenn Woosley, a senior picked for the 1967 All-Conference team at both running back and defensive back. Runner-up at the state track meet at 220 yards the previous spring, Woosley led the Badger Conference in 67 with 14 touchdowns.

National Weather Service in Milwaukee-Sullivan has issued a severe thunderstorm warning for southeastern Columbia County in south-central Wisconsin, Dane County in south-central Wisconsin, northwestern Jefferson County in southeastern Wisconsin, southwestern Dodge County in southeastern Wisconsin, until 6:45 p.m. At 5:41 p.m., severe thunderstorms were located along a line extending from Rio to DeForestville near Cross Plains, moving southeast at 35 miles an hour. Hazard, 60 miles an hour wind gusts and penny-size hail. Source, radar indicated. Impact, expect damage to roofs, siding, and trees. Locations impacted include Madison, Sun Prairie, Fitchburg, Watertown, Middleton, Beaver Dam, Stoughton, Wanakee, Verona, Oregon, McFarland, Monona, Windsor, Lake Mills, Columbus, Marshall, Waterloo, Juneau, DeForest, and Cottage Grove. Other landmarks included are the following location: Wisconsin State Capitol. Remain alert for a possible tornado. Tornadoes can develop quickly from severe thunderstorms. If you spot a tornado, go at once into the basement or small central room in a sturdy structure. For your protection, move to an interior room on the lowest floor of a building.

0: The National Weather Service in Milwaukee-Sullivan has issued a tornado warning for southeastern Columbia County in south-central Wisconsin, northeastern Dane County in south-central Wisconsin, southwestern Dodge County in southeastern Wisconsin, until 6:30 p.m. At 5:44 p.m., a severe thunderstorm capable of producing a tornado was located 7 miles south of Rio, or 10 miles west of Columbus, moving east at 40 miles an hour. Hazard, tornado. Source, radar indicated rotation. Impact, flying debris will be dangerous to those caught without shelter. Mobile homes will be damaged or destroyed. Damage to roofs, windows, and vehicles will occur. Tree damage is likely. This dangerous storm will be near Columbus and the Fall River around 5:50 p.m. Other locations impacted by this tornadic thunderstorm include East Bristol, Danville, and Otsego. Take cover now. Move to a basement or an interior room on the lowest floor of a sturdy building. Avoid windows. If you are outdoors, in a mobile home, or in a vehicle, move to the closest substantial shelter and protect yourself from flying debris.
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Good evening and welcome to another edition of The Good Kind. I'm your host, Marcus Johann, right here every Tuesday night from 6 till 7 p.m. Thanks so much for tuning in. Hope everyone's out there staying safe, staying dry, raining, severe weather in the area. Looks like it's mostly north of us here in Monona, but it's definitely in the city. It looked like it was pretty purple on that radar right over Maple Bluff. And when you're looking at a radar, purple, not so good. But hopefully it passes quickly and everyone's nice and safe. Tonight, no real theme. I guess I've got almost all vinyl, and most of it leans a little bit more, I don't know, a little psychedelic, but not fully psychedelic, I wouldn't say. I've been listening to a lot of acoustic music, a lot of kind of rootsy stuff this summer. And I thought, you know what, I needed to go a different direction tonight, so here we are. Started things off tonight with the Olympians and a song called Diana by My Side off of their self-titled album, which came out in 2016. And then we just heard from Michael Kiwanuku. I think I'm pronouncing that correctly. Kiwanuka? I think that's how it's pronounced. Off of an album entitled Kiwanuka. Doing a song called I've Been Dazed. That came out in 2019, that album. Fantastic album. Really like his stuff. And in the background, we're listening to Massive Attack, an album called No Protection, produced by Mad Professor, the dub legend. And we're going to hear a full track off this album a little later. But for now, I'm going to play some more records. Up next is a band, Club de Elf. They're out of the Boston area. They've been around quite a while. John Medeski's on this album, but he's not a full-time member, but he plays them on occasion, from Medeski, Martin, and Wood. This is an album called You Never Know, and it came out back in 2022, and I still return to it and listen to it often. It's a great album. We're going to hear a cover they're doing of Miles Davis, and one of my favorite, and that's easy to say, there's so many great Miles Davis records. One of my favorites, though, they do a cover of In a Silent Way, It's About That Time. Fantastic record in its own right. Well, you're going to hear Club de Elf's version of that right now on vinyl. Here they are.

Don't even bring it. Do whatever you can to take the distraction away and focus on the task at hand, driving and not running into stuff. A public service message from 98.7 WVMO.

National Weather Service in Milwaukee Sullivan has issued a severe thunderstorm warning for southwestern Ozaukee County in southeastern Wisconsin, northern Milwaukee County in southeastern Wisconsin, Waukesha County in southeastern Wisconsin, southeastern Dane County in south-central Wisconsin, southern Washington County in southeastern Wisconsin, Jefferson County in southeastern Wisconsin, southeastern Dodge County in southeastern Wisconsin, until 7:30 p.m. At 6:23 p.m., severe thunderstorms were located along a line extending from near Jackson to near Lac La Belle.

Portishead, a song called Wandering Star off their 1994 album Dummy, with a break in the middle there for severe weather. I don't know about you, but when I hear hail, I now have PTSD. I think many of us here on the east side of Madison and Monona who went through that storm, was it back in April? It's going to take a while to get over that one. Still dealing with all the fallout from that. So hopefully everyone's okay out there. Hopefully there's no major damage to anyone's person or properties. No joke. All right, well, this is Marcus Johann. You're listening to The Good Kind, a little side of weather for you. I'm here every Tuesday night from 6 till 7 p.m. It seems like Tuesday nights this summer have been a lot of severe weather. In fact, it was a Tuesday night when that storm hit back in, I think it was April. Maybe it was May. I can't remember now. Either way, I'm here spinning records, and I hope you're enjoying listening to those records. As I mentioned, we just heard from Portishead doing Wandering Star. In the background, under my voice, we're listening to Massive Attack, as produced by Mad Professor, an album called No Protection. Funny enough, this particular song is called Cool Monsoon Weather Storm. We're going to hear a track, the opening track off this album right now. I just discovered this album recently. I know who Massive Attack is. I've got a record of theirs. This one was new to me and immediately fell in love with it. And I thought, I got to play this. So here I am, playing it for you. This is a song called Radiation, Ruling the Nation, and then in parentheses, Protection. Enjoy some Massive Attack.

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1: Hello, and welcome to the Wellness Tip of the Day. I'm health writer Sarah Moran from the Frost Woods neighborhood. I'd like to share an old parable about perspective and equanimity. This is the story of blind men and an elephant. There were three blind men who had never seen an elephant before. They'd all heard different stories about the elephant. When one day they were led together to meet an elephant, they were each placed at a different part of the elephant. The first at the tusk, the second at the tail, and the third at the side. Then they talked amongst themselves about what the elephant is like. The one at the tusk was sure it was sharp, smooth, hard, dangerous. The one at the tail said it was like a rope, flexible and scratchy. The one at the elephant's side said it seemed smooth, soft, and strong, but gentle. They went on to have a heated debate and disagreements. They were all sure they knew what the elephant was. They knew what was true. They were certainly right. They had all experienced it firsthand for themselves. And of course, they all were right, and they were all missing the bigger picture. Ultimately, we're all human beings with limited sight and with blind spots. With narrow vision or clouded vision, we're all missing the bigger picture. It's beyond what our human minds can conceive or perceive. And so, before we leap to judgment, to right and wrong, good and bad, black and white, about anything, whenever we feel confused or upset about someone else's choices, opinions, and feelings, certain that we do know the truth and we're definitely right about X, Y, and Z, making them definitely wrong about X, Y, and Z, we can remind ourselves that there's always more at play than what we can see. There's very likely a higher perspective, a deeper way of looking, and our sliver of truth may be just one sliver that fits within a bigger picture of truth. I'm Sarah, and I'm glad WVMO cares about your well-being. Here's wishing you new and freer ways of seeing with non-judgment. Take care.

The band Wooden Ships, spelled S-H-J-I-P-S, Wooden Ships, doing a song called These Shadows off their 2013 album Back to Land. Before that, we heard from the band Glass Beams and the title track off their album Mahal, which came out in 2024. Glass Beams, one of those fantastic Australian psych rock bands. Only put on a couple EPs, but they seem to have made a name for themselves. I know last time they passed through to Chicago, they sold out Park West. They've only got like 40 minutes of recorded music, and somehow they're selling out the Park West. Good for them. I hope to see them someday. I think, in fact, they came through Madison, and I just was not available. But anyway, neither here nor there. This is Marcus Johann. You're listening to The Good Kind, right here every Tuesday night from 6 to 7. Hope you've been enjoying the show. Tonight, an almost exclusively all-vinyl show. One song wasn't on vinyl. Lots of kind of psych rock, kind of, you know, little, the antithesis of acoustic, you know, kind of Americana, I guess, is what I was going for tonight. Had a lot of that, and I love that stuff, but I just felt like I needed a little something different tonight. We got one more track for you tonight. We're going to close it out. We had a couple long ones tonight, and this is another one of those. We're going to hear from the band Mildlife, another band from Australia, off their band Phase. We're going to hear the song I'm Blau, which I'm pretty sure just means blue. And then Dave B. Fashion's in the house. He'll be taking over with his show Under the Covers. I think he's got a tribute to Woodstock tonight. All right. Well, stay safe out there. Stay dry. We'll see you next week. I'll leave you with Mildlife with I'm Blau.